Trinity Gab with you here, and just a stack of 1998 gems, and these are pretty much sourced from a digging in the crates buy. I pretty much got a stack of 90s CDs for free, and these are from the Hit Machine 21 and 100% Hits 25 compilation discs, which were both released in 1998, and most of the stuff on here I'd completely forgot about, so I'm like, we'll play all of these for our first 1998 special here on 90s Till Infinity. But you just heard from Sugar Ray with Fly, which actually was a big hit in 1998 in Australia. But in 1997, it went number one in the Billboard 100 Airplay charts. Only number 31 here in Australia, number 21 in Iceland, and 50s and 60s in pretty much all the other places it charted. And the record company liked that track so much that they included the original version on the record and the version which became the biggest hit, which was the one with Supercat doing all the reggae stuff over the top of it. Now let's flip it to a one-hit wonder. No, Sugar Ray had more singles than that. You remember Every Morning and Someday and those kind of records from the 1459 record. We'll have to include that on the next 1999 special. But we're in the year of 1998, and this was a massive single for house production act Bamboo. Short-lived group that they were. Pretty much had one hit in them, and it was Bam Boogie. Now, do I remember the title of this song? Absolutely not. But when I was going through these old CDs, I was like, I remember this. It peaked at number two in the UK singles chart in January of 1998, only beaten by 557 copies by All Saints Never Ever, a song that I still can't stand to this day. I will play it on the show. It has to be played. It's a massive, massive single. It was number one for weeks, but it doesn't mean I have to like it. It also went number two in Scotland, number seven in Iceland, Ireland, and Italy. Didn't chart in the US. A bunch of other top 40 placements across Europe, and number 29 in Australia. So let's throw it on. Bamboo's Bam Boogie. A one-hit wonder from 1998 on 90s Till Infinity.

a track that I remembered, a title that kind of works, but the only chart listing that I can find for Arcana's The Future's Overrated was it hit number 100, I believe, in the ARIA charts in 1998. By the way, still featured on the 100% Hits Volume 25. I don't know if that's a hit, if it's Volume 25 and didn't really crack the top 100 at all. But whatever. I remember that track. I remember the video. I remember the title. Arcana here on 90s Till Infinity. Just pulling that one out of the mid-draw, I guess. Now we move on to a track that was a massive hit. Couldn't get away from this song for years. Initially released as a single in the US in 1997, finally got over to Australia. Look, I've got an Australian lean on this show. I don't apologise for that. I am Australian. Either way, it became a top 20 hit in Australia in 1998. Peaked at number 11 in the ARIA charts. Got to number 12 in the UK charts. Number 10 in Scotland. And in the US Billboard Adult Top 40, it got to number 40 and alternative airplay number 1. So many charts when it comes to those billboards in the United States. But it did go gold in two countries, the United States and here in Australia. So let's throw on some ska. I should play some Real Big Fish at some stage as well. But it is 90s Till Infinity. Here's the Mighty Mighty Boss Tones with The Impression That I Get.

0: those Triple J kind of songs. However, it charted in Australia at number 46, Ireland at number 26, New Zealand at 27, and hit number 4 in the UK and Scotland singles charts. A song that Tom Jones himself called brilliant. And the high-pitched lady vocals are Ceres Matthews, the lead singer of Catatonia. If you're like, is that Catatonia? Yeah, it's Catatonia. Now we're going to clear some bills on 90s Till Infinity. On the other side of the break, we're going to go to French electronic duo Air with Sexy Boy, which was their breakout hit. Peaked at number 12 in the UK singles chart, number 22 in the Billboard Hot Dance Club Play. I don't know how you dance to that track. And it was a top 20 hit in Finland and top 30 in Iceland. It got played a lot on alternative Australian radio as well. I know this because I listened to nothing but alternative radio in 1998. I was that kid. So we'll throw that on right after these on 90s Till Infinity.
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Another group you just could not get away from, especially on Australian radio. That was The Cause with I Never Loved You Anyway. And they're still making music and touring to this day. They did take about 10 years off in the 2000s. Kind of think this is sort of mum music, really. Although my mum, as I've stated on this program before, not the biggest music listener. Although surprisingly, I thought this would have been like your sort of top 10, top 20 kind of deal. In Australia, only hit number 31 in the charts, 37 in Scotland and 43 in the UK. Nothing in Ireland. Very interesting. But if you go to the album Talk on Corners, which was released in 1997, it was a number 3 album in Australia. Probably hung around in the charts for a very long time. And a top 10 hit across the world, number 1 in a bunch of charts, including the UK. Could not get away from The Cause for pretty much the mid to late 90s, especially on Australian radio. Now, on a previous show, I did promise that I would go back to the Unit album by Regurgitator, which was kind of a big deal if you're Australian, and our international listeners be like, what was this? It was a fun little pop record, little naughty at times, very nerdy. But the album peaked at number 4 in the Australian charts, number 7 in New Zealand, nowhere else, of course, and was 3 times platinum, sold 200,000 copies. It was everywhere, folks. We're about to play Black Bugs from the record, which peaked at number 32 in the ARIA charts and also peaked at number 32 in the Hottest 100 of 1998. Also got to number 88 in the UK, becoming their first and only song to get into the Hot 100 in the UK. But I dug this album, always watch this on Recovery and Channel V and the like. So, for your Australians out there, here's some maybe forgotten Regurgitator with Black Bugs here on 90s Till Infinity.

Sweden, and went certified platinum in Australia and gold in a bunch of countries, including Belgium, France, New Zealand, and Sweden. And another one of those tracks I probably haven't heard in 25 years. And a group that you just could not get away from for a good five in the middle with When the Lights Go Out, and was actually, apart from the UK, the first ever time we would hear from the lads. Slam Dunk the Funk was the debut single in the UK, but this single hit number two in Australia, reaching the top 30 in the US, and spent 6 weeks in the Hot 100 countdown. I'd probably say something very similar in the Australian ARIA charts, and sold 800,000 copies in the US alone. Good grief. But it's time to wrap up this week's edition of 90s Till Infinity. Find us on the socials, Facebook and Instagram at 90s Till Show. That's 90STILSHOW. Yes, I'm going to spell it for you now. Wraps up another edition, folks. But to get you to the end of the show, we're going to play a remix of a track, which I think the original is far superior, but this version was the one that was a big hit from one of my favorite records of the 90s, Hello Nasty, by the Beastie Boys. Also, by the way, the group themselves on their Beastie Boys book state that this actually was their favorite album. It peaked at number 15 in the UK singles chart, number 20 in New Zealand, and number 28 in Australia. Also, like most Beastie Boys videos, it's a freaking fantastic video, which parodies and incorporates scenes from the 1968 Italian action film Danger, Diabolik. And it's a camp, cheesy, and great. So go catch that one on YouTube. And actually uses the Fatboy Slim remix version of the track, which we're about to play now to wrap up this edition of 90s Till Infinity, because we are Diggy Done, son. See you later and goodbye.

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7: This week on Naughties Till Infinity, start smashing those sugary drinks once again. Your Smirnoffs mixed with something, or those vodka blacks, or Midoris, fruit tingle shakers, all that kind of stuff. We're going to the club, baby. It is Gabby here on Naughties Till Infinity. I will not be sharing any seedy nightclub stories. This is a family show. But we will be playing some absolute gems of the aughts, the 2000s, maybe an early 2010s track in there as well. I've got to throw that in there. But this is a great list, and there are just so many dance jams that we can play. So let's kick off with something from the early 2000s. We're going to go back to the Daft Punk well. Now, I don't know if this is a track you can really dance to, unless you're a robot, which, you know, Daft Punk are robots. This was the fourth single from their second studio album, Discovery. There's also a killer version of this, which they put out as a single from their Alive 2007 live mix set CD that they put out around about that time. This was a minor chart hit in places like Belgium, France, of course, Ireland, Switzerland, and the UK. Didn't chart in Australia, which is wild. They played this on the radio quite a bit. Still ended up selling a gold amount of records in the UK, and ended up getting flipped and turned into one of Kanye West's biggest tracks. That went number one in Australia, where he did the Stronger track, sampling this very song. So here's Daft Punk with Harder, Better, Faster, Stronger on Naughties Till Infinity as we put on our dance pants.

remember that more as a great video featuring Christopher Walken dancing around. Fantastic video. Go watch it on YouTube. I remember the Australian channel, Channel 9, using this for a promo and putting all of their network stars in there, including Eddie McGuire at the very end, who was apparently the one doing the flips and the dancing. It's like, Eddie's not doing that. Don't mess with me here. It is Naughty's Till Infinity. Australian reference. Sorry to our worldwide listeners. But it's where I grew up, bro. And that features on his album Halfway Between the Gutter and the Stars. Released in 2001. The song peaked at number 10 in the UK singles chart. Number 23 in Australia. A top 20 hit in parts of Europe. It got to number 6 in Scotland. And we mentioned the video because it is a bloody fantastic video. And that video won 6 MTV Music Awards and a Grammy Award for Best Music Video. Once again, go to YouTube or I'll put a link to it on the page. It is Naughty's Till Infinity. Gab with you here. Great show so far. I'm enjoying the dance bangers. We're going to move up a couple of years to a track which, at least in Australia, played on alternative radio a lot more than the commercial stations, but an absolute gem of a track by Justice. Ended up selling a silver certification in the UK and went number 1 in the UK dance charts. In the overall chart, though, only number 48. Did not chart in Australia at all. I know, I played the crap out of this song. It's an absolute gem. So let's throw this one on, Justice with Dance, here on Naughty's Till Infinity.

0: that one. That is Lady Hear Me Tonight by French house duo Mojo. Staying in France. That's three French tracks tonight. I think that's a record for this show. That track is considered a dance music classic. I love that track. A major worldwide success, featuring in 10 charts in Italy, Spain, Switzerland, the UK. It definitely was a chart hit in Australia. Has gone gold in 10 countries and platinum in 2. The platinums are in Switzerland and the UK. Hit number 10 in the ARIA charts here in Australia. We're number 1 all across Europe, Greece, Hungary, the Euro Top 100 chart, Ireland, Portugal, Romania, Scotland, Spain, and the UK. An absolute smash and just an all-time dance track. It is Naughty's Till Infinity. Now we're going to clear some bills and get to yet another worldwide smash by the man who made the intro to the show. We used the track Piano by Eric Prydz as the intro for this program. He rose to fame with his 2004 hit single, Call On Me, sampling Steve Winwood and a very suggestive video. Another track that went number one in heaps of places across the world. France, Germany, Ireland, Norway, Scotland, Sweden, and the UK. Also went number 2 in another stack of countries, including Australia. Maybe don't show the kiddies the video. Everyone's clothed, but still, there's just a lot of gyrating. This song went gold in 5 countries and platinum in 2. Those countries were Australia and the UK. I love this track. I loved playing this track in the club. I love putting my hands in the air like I didn't care. Eric Prydz, Call Me, right after we pay the bills on Naughty's Till Infinity.
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1: Naughty's Till Infinity.

mind when I think of that track, the video with the girls in the sexy marching outfits, and then two girls who used to frequent our nightclub turning up in the DJ booth with said costumes on. An image that's burned in my brain forever. And that's as seedy as we're getting. This is PG. And it stayed PG, by the way, folks. It is 40 still infinity. Good grief. Gab with you here, having flashbacks to his nightclub days, and an absolute gem there. An all-time dance classic, Destination Calabria by Alex G featuring Crystal Waters, who had a few hits for herself in the 1990s. They don't really make videos like this anymore as well, with the girls dancing in the costumes like they did back in the day. It's more feminized in a way. I think it's more done with like a feminist swing as opposed to like just pure eye candy like that video is. Am I talking complete poo? Who knows? That track, by the way, went platinum in Australia and gold in Belgium and Italy. Platinum in Spain and silver in the UK. Also hit number 3. In the ARIA charts. I didn't realize it hit that high. Number 4 in the UK and a top 10 hit pretty much across Europe. A summer anthem for the year of 2003 on Naughties Till Infinity. Let's bring it back to Australia now and play some Australian club hits of the 2000s. This one went number 1. And I've always thought this song was kind of cringe. It topped the ARIA charts in Australia for 5 weeks. In the year of 2006, hit number 3 in the New Zealand charts, and no one else really cared about it. However, it sold 2 times platinum in Australia. So, for our Australian audience, listen to Shawnee B talk doing his toad like this. I can't even do his voice. With my nasal annoying tone? Nah. Either way, here's TV Rock with Flaunted, a number 1 hit in Australia in 2006 on Naughties Till Infinity.

One of my missus' all-time favorite tracks. She loves that song. Sneaky Sound System with UFO here on Naughty's Till Infinity. I think she can even do the simple dance moves to the video that Connie does throughout that silly video. It is an absolute jam of the mid-2000s. Ended up selling platinum in Australia and peaked at number 11 in the singles chart, but it just hung around forever. It also won the AIR Award for Best Performing Independent Single. Yeah, no label for those guys. They did it all themselves. And that Sneaky Sound System album, I told you, it hung around forever. It peaked at number 5 in the ARIA charts, but hung around in the top 50 in Australia for 61 weeks and was certified platinum in 2011 three times. Let's move back to the worldwide dance smashers and Fede Legrand and Put Your Hands Up for Detroit. An absolute gem, a floor filler. I'm sure DJs would still use this now. Or at least a dance remix or a mashup or something like that. Number one in a bunch of countries across Europe. Hit number 8 in Australia. Number one in Scotland and the UK as well as mainland Europe. And even became a hit again in Australia in 2007. I think that would have been for the version that had a remix with a few of the guys from D12 on it. This track went gold in the UK sales-wise. So let's throw it on and put your hands up for Detroit. It's Gavity here on a very silly show, but a very fun party vibe kind of show. That's the whole point, because we're remembering dance tracks of the

Another big hit from Ian Carey. Track is Ian Carey Project, but it was Ian Carey. And Ian unfortunately passed away at the age of 46 in the year of 2021. That was probably his biggest hit, and it was most successful in Australia. Reached number 2 in the Australian charts in the year of 2008. Also hit number 7 in New Zealand, number 10 in Scotland, and number 9 in the UK. 2 times platinum in Australia, gold in New Zealand and the UK. Couple of tracks to finish up this week's program on Naughty's Till Infinity. We're going to take in some early Calvin Harris with Acceptable in the 80s. It was his debut single in 2007, and little do we know that he would still be releasing hits in the 2020s. He's had a monster career. That song, by the way, went 2 times platinum in Australia and gold in the UK. And then we're going to finish up with an absolute anthem from Swedish House Mafia, which was a massive hit in 2012. Won a Grammy for Best Dance Recording at the 2013 Awards. Went number 1 in Australia, Scotland, Sweden, and the UK. And went multi-platinum in about a dozen countries, including 11 times platinum in Australia, 9 times platinum in Sweden, and 5 times platinum in the US. Thanks for listening. This has been Naughty's Till Infinity. Have yourselves a fantastic week, folks. Get around us on the socials at 90s Till Show. And have a good one, because I'm Diggy Dunson. See you later. Goodbye.

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now. All the ladies in the place, if you got real hair, real fingernails, if you got a job, you going to school, and you don't need nobody to help you handle your business, make some noise.

0: Billy Joe, it certainly is exciting to meet you here at the recording studio right after you've just made your very first record. 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
1: Wonderful.

0: 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This is Patrick Wood.
1: What's up, Lars?
0: What's up, Pat?
1: How you doing, man?
0: 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What do you think of me having my recording equipment take up 3/4 of our small room in the Kimball dorm?
1: It's no problem, man. I love you.
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1: Thanks, Lars.
0: Pat Wood, hey, that's you.

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Play me for the punk.

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0: From Feature Story News in New Delhi, I'm Ishan Garg. U.S. Treasury Secretary Scott Bessent has been pressing the Bank of Japan and Japan's finance minister to raise interest rates, with Japanese benchmark borrowing costs climbing above 3% for the first time since 1996. The Japanese yen is trading at around 160 to the dollar on Wednesday, hovering near the level that prompted joint intervention by Washington and Tokyo in late July. Markets are now pricing in roughly a 3-in-4 chance of Bank of Japan rate rise later in September. Jagruti Dave reports from Washington.
1: The U.S. readout of the meeting between the Treasury Secretary and the Bank of Japan's governor said Bessent had emphasized the importance of monetary policy to anchor inflation expectations and avoid excess exchange rate volatility. He also expressed strong support for Japan's decisive market and monetary steps to address the substantial undervaluation of the yen and noted the role of the yen's weakness in contributing to domestic inflationary pressures in Japan.
0: The U.S. has launched a fresh round of military strike against Iran's Revolutionary Guard, with U.S. Central Command saying it hit targets near the Strait of Hormuz on Tuesday in response to recent attacks on commercial shipping and American forces in the region. Iran's Foreign Ministry has called the strikes a strategic mistake, warning that Tehran will not allow Washington to use the southern route of the strait.
2: In the last hour, there were reports from Iranian state media that there were explosions around Bandar Abbas, which is obviously in the south of Iran near the Strait of Hormuz. And then a short time ago, CENTCOM, that's US Central Command, put out a social media post saying today at 12 p.m. Eastern Time, US forces began striking Islamic Revolutionary Corps, that's the IRCG, said that the strikes follow recent attempted attacks by the IRGC against commercial shipping in the Strait of Hormuz and against American service members deployed to the region. Now, that's really important. In the last week and a half, we've seen this movement. Marco Rubio has talked about this, from strikes to sanction.
0: The Premier League transfer window for signing footballers closed on Tuesday, with Manchester United signing Argentinian midfielder Enzo Fernandez for a record-equalling amount of £125 million. John Beaver tells us more.
3: It was the usual day of offers, counter-offers and last-minute drama before the transfer window shut. And the biggest deal of the day, Manchester City equaled the British record to sign Argentine midfielder Enzo Fernandez for a fee of £125 million. There had already been some huge deals announced earlier in the summer. 24-year-old forward Morgan Rogers became the most expensive British player when he moved from Aston Villa to Chelsea for £117 million. Villa also lost their record scorer Ollie Watkins to Saudi club Al Hilal for £51 million. So with those exits and others, it was no surprise the Midlands club were busy.
4: With FSN Spotlight, I'm Simon Marks. Today, how badly has the United States military stockpile been depleted? And how much has America's ability to battle any Chinese aggression against Taiwan or Russian aggression against Europe been hampered by the burn rate of U.S. munitions in President Trump's war on Iran? Tom Taracco is director of the Center for Strategic and International Studies Missile Defense Project.
5: Well, to be blunt, quite significantly, because when you dig into the overall inventory, and again, the United States has responsibilities globally, Europe, Middle East, Indo-Pacific, you're going to either peanut butter spread your munitions, or you're just going to not have them in some places. And, you know, sometimes when we see these news reports about missiles getting through, it may just be the case in some of those that we don't have the defensive systems in place to be able to intercept. Over the past number of years, we've gone from conventional wisdom being that missile defense won't work, and now we're hitting hundreds and hundreds of these things, and the problem is that we don't have enough of them. We've very quickly taken for granted how effective missile defense can be, and now we're in a situation where, well, why don't we have enough of it?
4: President Trump says reports of America's depleted stockpiles are fake news, but his Army Secretary Dan Driscoll resigned last week after reportedly briefing the president personally and failing to persuade him of the scale of the problem. With FSN Spotlight, I'm Simon Marks.
0: And the main news again. U.S. Treasury Secretary Scott Bessent has been pressing the Bank of Japan and Japan's finance minister to raise interest rates. The U.S. has launched a fresh round of military strike against Iran's Revolutionary Guard, with U.S. Central Command saying it hit targets near the Strait of Hormuz. The Premier League transfer window for signing footballers closed on Tuesday, with Manchester United signing Argentinian midfielder Enzo Fernandez for a record-equalling amount of £125 million. There's more from us on Twitter at Feature Story. And that is the latest Feature Story news. Ishan Garg reporting.

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A pretty good one. A beautiful song. Written and recorded, I believe, in 1951 or 1952, something like that. But anyway, why don't

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Yeah. We're gonna get

0: Leslie Docker. Oh, yeah. America's Got Talent. Here we go.
1: That's a hard act to follow, honey. You've got to wait a little while.
2: Yeah,
3: how are you?

mathematician knows what I say. Yeah, yeah, look at what you did. Well, you can call it what you want. I call

Number 22!

0: 6. And so all the people of the village chased Albi, the racist dragon, into a very cold, very scary cave. And it was so cold and scary in there that Albi began to cry dragon tears, which, as we all know, turn into jelly beans. Anyway, just at that moment, he felt a tiny little hand upon his tail. He turned around, and who should that hand belong to but the badly burnt Albanian boy? "What are you doing here? I thought I killed you," growled Albi quite racistly.
1: "No, you didn't kill me, Albi. I was just very badly burnt. I crawled to safety, and I'm still alive, although I'm very badly disfigured," laughed the boy. "Why are you crying?"
0: "I'm crying because all the villagers chased me here. I think it's because I'm so racist."
1: "No, Albi, they chased me here too. It's just because with you and I, we're different."
0: And suddenly Albi wasn't racist anymore. So they sat in the cave.
2: The cave.
0: And ate bubblegum pie.
2: Yum!
0: Albi the racist. Well, not anymore.

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It tells the story of how we recorded it and what went wrong when we did it. Happened in Switzerland. The song's thing called Smoke on the

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Yeah, can you have everything louder than everything else? Right.

0: dirty. 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
1: Yeah.
0: Too dirty to clean my act up. Yeah. If you ain't dirty, you ain't here to party.
2: Move, gentlemen, move.
0: Yeah. Somebody ring the alarm, a fire on the roof.
2: Ring the alarm,
0: and I'm throwing elbows.
2: Ring the alarm,
0: and I'm throwing elbows.
2: Ring the alarm,
0: and I'm throwing elbows.
2: Ring the alarm,
0: and I'm throwing elbows.
3: Who ready to party out there?
0: And I'm throwing elbows.
2: Ring the alarm,
0: and I'm throwing elbows.
2: Ring the alarm,
0: and I'm throwing elbows.
1: Let me loose. Oh, I'm overdue.

that excite your divas. At the media shine, I'm shining with both of the sleeves up. Yo, Christina, better hop in here. My block live and in color, like Rodman hair. The club is packed, the bar is filled. I'm waiting for sister to act like Lauryn Hill. Frankly, it's a rap, no bargain deals. I drive a four-wheel quad with foreign wheels. Throw it up, baby, it's Brick City. You heard of that. We blessed and hung low like Bernie Mac. Dogs, let them out. Women, let them in. It's like I'm OD.

0: From Feature Story News in Brussels, I'm William Denslow. The death toll from last week's devastating landslides and flash flooding in Nepal has passed 1,000, with nearly 4,000 people still unaccounted for. Joint rescue teams from Nepal, India and China are racing to reach hundreds of workers believed trapped inside hydropower tunnels. Nepal's Prime Minister says more than 270 workers have been pulled from the tunnels so far. Ishan Garg reports from New Delhi.
1: Rescue efforts are still centered on hydropower tunnels along the Trishuli River, where officials say close to 600 workers are still trapped. Officials have said that pulling them out safely is still one of their top priorities. Prime Minister of Nepal, Balendra Shah, says that 279 workers have already been pulled out so far, with joint teams from Nepal, India and China working at the sites. Rescuers there are using excavators, drilling machines and controlled blasts to clear mud-choked tunnel and entrances.
0: Hong Kong pro-democracy activist Joshua Wong has pleaded guilty to conspiring to collude with foreign powers, a national security offence that carries a maximum sentence of life in prison. The 29-year-old appeared at the High Court in Hong Kong Wednesday in what is his second prosecution under the Beijing-imposed national security law. He's already serving a sentence of more than 4 years for a separate national security conviction. Laura Westbrook in Hong Kong says the prosecution detailed how Wong allegedly sought to bring international pressure on Beijing through media appearances and contact with foreign politicians.
2: Now, the prosecution has accused him of conspiring with the self-exiled activist Nathan Law of between July and November 2020 to request foreign powers to impose sanctions against Hong Kong and China. They say that he started doing this through interviews, meeting foreign politicians and through social media posts before the national security law took effect in June 2020 and continued to do that afterwards.
0: The United States has launched a fresh wave of strikes against Iran's Revolutionary Guard, targeting air defense sites, radar systems and maritime assets near the Strait of Hormuz. Iran has struck back, with its Revolutionary Guard saying it targeted American forces in Jordan and the UAE. Jagruti Dave reports from Washington.
3: We're getting reports from Iran that is saying that the US strikes near the Strait of Hormuz hit a residential area where people were attending a wedding. Iranian reports say 5 people were killed. The US saying that they were striking only Iranian military targets, naming those air defense sites, radar systems, maritime assets and mine laying capabilities.
0: From bureaus worldwide, this is FSN.
4: With FSN Spotlight, I'm Simon Marks. Today, how badly has the United States military stockpile been depleted? And how much has America's ability to battle any Chinese aggression against Taiwan or Russian aggression against Europe been hampered by the burn rate of US munitions in President Trump's war on Iran? Tom Taracco is director of the Center for Strategic and International Studies Missile Defense Project.
5: Well, to be blunt, quite significantly, because when you dig into the overall inventory, and again, the United States has responsibilities globally, Europe, Middle East, Indo-Pacific, you're going to either peanut butter spread your munitions, or you're just going to not have them in some places. And, you know, sometimes when we see these news reports about missiles getting through, it may just be the case in some of those

0: that we don't have the defensive systems mm-hmm. in place to be able to intercept. Over the past number of years, we've gone from conventional wisdom being that missile defense won't work, and now we're hitting hundreds and hundreds of these things, and the problem is that we don't have enough of them. We've very quickly taken for granted how effective missile defense can be, and now we're in a situation where, well, why don't we have enough of it?
1: President Trump says reports of America's depleted stockpiles are fake news, but his Army Secretary Dan Driscoll resigned last week after reportedly briefing the president personally and failing to persuade him of the scale of the problem.
2: The main news again. The death toll from last week's devastating landslides and flash flooding in Nepal has passed 1,000. Hong Kong pro-democracy activist Joshua Wong has pleaded guilty to conspiring to collude with foreign powers. It's his second prosecution under a Beijing-imposed national security law. And the US has launched a fresh wave of strikes against Iran's Revolutionary Guard, targeting air defense sites, radar systems, and maritime assets near the Strait of Hormuz. And that's the latest feature story news. William Denslow reporting.
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Retro Rock Rewind, back on the air and in your face with Iron Maiden and Run to the Hills. I mean, does anybody remember the video for that? It was so much fun. Anyway, I want to welcome each and every one of you back to the vault. I'm Rockin' Rhett Butler, and this is episode 326 of the Retro Rock Rewind as we continue our 5 years of global infection. And this week, we're going to review 1982, a year of analog glory, cassette culture, and some of the most haunted recording sessions in rock history. But you know how it goes, guys. Before we do anything else, it's time to enter the belly of the beast. So we just kicked things off with Run to the Hills from Iron Maiden's third studio album. It was recorded in only 5 weeks at Battery Studios in London between January and February of 82. This was the moment that everything changed, the debut of Bruce Dickinson and the final bow of Clive Burr. But the music wasn't the only thing vibrating in that studio. The Belly of the Beast truly belongs to those legendary sessions for the Number of the Beast. It wasn't just a heavy record, it was a cursed one. Producer Martin Birch, the man who had already steered the ship for Deep Purple and Sabbath, reported a level of unexplained phenomenon that would make a ghost hunter sweat. Lights would flicker and trip out for no reason, gear would break down just as they were hitting a perfect take, and cold spots would move through the room while Bruce was tracking his vocals. But the real kicker? The moment the legend was sealed in blood, well, that happened on a dark, stormy Sunday night. Martin Birch was driving his Range Rover home after finishing work on the title track when he collided with a minibus. When he looked inside, he found himself staring at six nuns. A few days later, he went to the garage to settle the bill, and the mechanic handed him an invoice for exactly £666. Birch was so shaken, he absolutely freaked out by the synchronicity. He refused to pay the bill until he added an extra pound to the price just to break the spell. Right now, we're going to let you take a look at yourself with Dream of Mirrors and Iron Maiden here on The Rewind.

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0: Rockin' Rhett's got your celebrity sludge.
3: All right, we're digging the soot and glitter of the early 80s right now. Before they were the undisputed kings of the Sunset Strip, Motley Crue and Rat were basically fighting for the same 18 people at the Whiskey A Go-Go. Back in 82, Stephen Piercy was still calling the band Mickey Rat. He was the guy standing at the side of the stage every night watching Van Halen and wondering exactly what he had to do to get signed while hauling his own gear in a beat-up van just to play a Tuesday night slot for beer money. Meanwhile, Nikki Sixx was already living that debauched splendor lifestyle in a cockroach-infested apartment right off the boulevard. He was busy perfecting the art of the street team before that was even a word, plastering every telephone pole from Hollywood to Vine with flyers for the Too Fast for Love sessions. This was the era of the War of the Flyers, where you'd spend your last $5 on Kinko's copies instead of food just to make sure people knew the crew was coming to burn the club down. 1982 was the absolute ground zero for the hair metal explosion. It was the year the leather got tighter, the hair got bigger, and the danger was actually real. It was a scene fueled by cheap tequila, high-voltage riffs, and a desperate need to be the loudest thing on the block. And it worked. The sound coming out of those clubs didn't stay in L.A. It infected the world. Right now, we're starting the block with the track that proved that Piercy finally found the formula with a little shame, shame, shame right here on the Retro Rock Rewind.

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0: 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So go ahead and turn it up.

0: Retro Rock Rewind with the Scorpions and Blackout. That tour was actually voted the loudest concert on the planet. I couldn't hear for 2 days at school afterwards. But before that, we heard Motley Crue with Live Wire. Started the block off with Rat and Shame, Shame, Shame. I want to say hi to some of our Pennsylvania brethren. We got three affiliates in the Keystone State. Colossal Radio. I want to say hi to those of you listening to us on Doc Rock's Metal Shop 101 Radio. And, of course, our good friends at Extreme Rock Radio. 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We're going to be right back to let you bang your head here on The Rewind.
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0: 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That's right, guys. We're going to step away for a minute to keep the lights on. 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

0: What was going on? You'd have to wait to read about it in the newspaper. The Wayback Walkabout looks back at the big events
1: of 1982. You know, I gotta say it was the year of the cassette, because this was the year that the Sony Walkman truly liberated music from the living room, turning every sidewalk into a personal concert hall. While we were all busy trying to beat high scores in Pac-Man and watching Late Night with David Letterman for the first time, the Cold War was frosty, but the charts were absolutely on fire. It was the year of the first Commodore 64.

1994, and the first time we ever saw a smiley face emoticon, a simple time before the digital overload we know and live in today. The sound? Well, 1982 was a massive crossroads. You had the new wave of British heavy metal reaching a fever pitch, but you also had the second British invasion taking over MTV with synthesizers and skinny ties. It was a year where Iron Maiden was proving that metal could rule the world with the Number of the Beast, while Toto was perfecting the studio slickness of Toto 4. Rock wasn't just one thing anymore. It was splintering into the subgenres that would define the rest of the decade. In the culture, well, that was pretty much ruled by MTV. They officially became the kingmaker. If you didn't have a music video, you didn't exist. We saw Van Halen redefining the rock star archetype on the Hide Your Sheep tour, and Ozzy Osbourne proving there was life after Sabbath with Speak of the Devil. It was time of leather jackets, hairspray, and the beginning of the blockbuster era at the cinema with E.T. and Poltergeist. Well, the inventory we've got for you today, we're going to hit you with the 1982 archives pretty hard this hour, like we always do. We're going to start with a deep dive into The Who and their swan song masterpiece, Imminence Front, written by Pete Townsend during a period of intense personal detox and social critique. The track perfectly captured the cocaine-fueled grandiosity and the hollowed-out facade of the early 80s. Its hypnotic synth-driven groove proved that even the architects of the 60s were evolving to dominate the new video age. But we aren't stopping there. We've got the high-octane grid of Judas Priest coming up in the mix with a track that defined the leather and studs era from the new wave of British heavy metal. We're also checking in with the raw early days intensity of Def Leppard during the pivotal Pete Willis transition. Right now, we are, like we promised, stepping into The Who and Imminence Front here on your Wayback Walk.

0: Retro Rock Rewind. Only in the 80s could Judas Priest be in the top 40, man. You got another thing coming. Before that, Def Leppard and Let It Go off their High and Dry album. Survivor with Eye of the Tiger, and Kick the Block off with the Swan Song from The Who and Imminence Front. You know, 82 was just all kinds of interesting. I mean, Def Leppard were actually being attacked in their hometown of Sheffield for selling out to America, if you can buy that. Pete Willis was still on rhythm guitar, but his drinking was already spiraling, leading to his firing mid-tour later that year. Hey, guys, you know what? We're going to step away to make sure that the lights stay on. We're going to come back with Rock and Rhett's Rhetorical Rhetoric. Say that four times fast. I dare you. Anyway, we got some great stuff coming your way, and a track I've got to give you some personal history when we get to it, because when I got to hear it get debuted in California in Mountain View, I couldn't believe it myself. So anyway, we'll be right back here on the Retro Rock Rewind. Don't go anywhere.
1: Reaching back in time with Rock and Rhett's Rewind. It's time for Rock and Rhett's Rhetorical Rhetoric. Tantalizing tales to relish, remember, and repeat.
2: Which is a fancy way of saying stuff you don't know that you can share with your friends and look cool. You're welcome.
0: And this is the section where we look at what was going down this week in rock and roll history. In 1966, the Rolling Stones released 19th Nervous Breakdown here in the U.S. In 1968, Jimi Hendrix returns to Seattle, gets the key to the city, and a high school diploma he never earned. In 1974, Kiss released their self-titled debut album, and the world officially meets the Star Child and the Demon. 1981, Rush releases Moving Pictures, an album that moved me beyond words. The world finally understood what Tom Sawyer is all about. In 1981 also, The Bloody Valentine, Iron Maiden releases the single Purgatory, featuring the debut of The Devil on the cover art. It was the high-speed precursor to The Number of the Beast and a clear warning to the rest of the new world of British heavy metal that Maiden was about to take the crown. In 1990, the Cherry Pie incident was pretty famous. On Valentine's Day, Warrant releases the single Cherry Pie. It became the anthem of the late-stage Sunset Strip era, but Jenny Lane would famously later claim that the song destroyed his life because it, quote, overshadowed his deeper songwriting. In 1992, Wayne's World, Party On, excellent. Well, the impact from that, it hit the theaters, but it didn't just give us a movie. It resurrected Queen's Bohemian Rhapsody for a whole new generation that was basically sending it back to the top of the charts and proving that the 70s legends still had a place in the 90s digital era. February the 16th saw the birth of Ice-T, and you know, I got to see him perform at the first Lollapalooza in Mountain View, California, and it was the one part of the show I wasn't really looking forward to, but when I saw him lighting up the mosh pit in you'd have to understand the way the arena was laid out, but it was pretty impressive, especially when he walked out with his band Body Count. They made their debut, and I was looking at him going, man, that's an Ibanez, and that's a Flying V. That's some serious axes for a rap group, and it's like he read my mind. He said, I know what y'all are thinking, and he kicked right into There Goes the Neighborhood. Also, I want to say happy birthday to Henry Rollins and Billy Joe Armstrong right now from another band I got to see at Shoreline Amphitheater in Mountain View, California. This is Rush and the Big Money on the Retro Rock Rewind.

This has been a test of the weekend party system. Had this been an actual retro rock weekend, you would have been instructed to get horizontal.

0: Retro Rock Rewind with the late great Lemmy Kilmister and Motorhead with Burner, and then before that Green Day with Basket Case. Those two alone should have you all pumped and primed and ready for your final mini metal meltdown, because we know that headbanging is just good cardio, and I've got a good one coming up for you, so you want to make sure that you get your neck all limbered up and get your pulse ready to pound, because that's the thing I look forward to do, man. I like driving you guys and making you bang the steering wheel right here on the Retro Rock Rewind. Don't go anywhere.
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0: Retro Rock Rewind. Pretty Maids Running Out, running out the clock on the hour, the Mini Metal Meltdown, and unfortunately the show. Before that, we got to hear Rob Zombie and Scum of the Earth and kick the Mini Metal Meltdown off with Yngwie J. Malmsteen, the Swedish rock god himself, and Evil Eye. You know, and it's giving myself the evil eye because I hate this part of the show. It's like we're just getting ready to have fun and then I gotta say goodbye to y'all. But that's okay. Y'all stay out of trouble, and if you can't, at least get into good trouble. I will see each and every one of you right back here next week on the Retro Rock Rewind. If it's too loud, that's too bad. We'll see y'all later.
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4: I'ma do it like I ain't been done. I'ma do it like I ain't been done.

has it all. Paddle deep into the night till you leave the scent of the shore behind.

Hello there, welcome along. It is another blast from the 80s with me, Gary Hopkins. Hope you're all very, very well wherever you are listening to today's show. We have got a fab lineup for you today of 80s tunes. We've got your first song, The Lyrical Game, and an 80s memory as well. And to start things off, we have got the very first number one hit in the UK, at least anyway, by Stott, Aking and Waterman. This is Dead or Alive, and you spin me round.